0: 4 su sata. Ovo je Glas Hrvatske. Slijede vijesti na engleskom jeziku.
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3: And a warm welcome to all of our listeners. My name is Nikola Badovinac, and these are the top stories for Saturday, the 15th of August, 2026. Damage being assessed following devastating wildfire in Omiš. 8 people remain in critical condition with severe burns. Believers celebrate the Feast of the Assumption of the Blessed Virgin Mary. Hundreds of firefighters, emergency crews, and volunteers spent 2 sleepless nights in Omiš and the surrounding area battling one of the most devastating wildfires in recent memory. Thousands of residents and tourists have been affected, while the damage, which is still being assessed, is expected to run into the tens of millions of euros. Prime Minister Andrej Plenković.
4: Police are investigating all of these wildfires. At this point, there is no reliable information indicating whether they were caused by human negligence or deliberately set. I am certain the police will continue to keep the public fully informed because we all want to know what happened. Yes, the fact is that several of these fires broke out overnight when Canadair water bombers cannot operate. That significantly hampers firefighting efforts.
3: At least 40 people were injured in the catastrophic wildfire in and around Omiš. 8 of the 11 people being treated in hospital are in critical condition, most of them in Split. One patient has undergone emergency surgery, while the others will be reassessed on Sunday. Ivan Utrobicic, surgeon at the University Hospital of Split.
4: Tomorrow we will re-examine all the patients and assess their condition. If they are stable enough to undergo surgery, doctors will begin treating their wounds on Monday. This will involve removing the burned and damaged skin and reconstructing the injuries, following the standard principles for treating and operating on burn victims.
3: The remaining 4 patients in critical condition were transferred yesterday to hospitals in Zagreb. 3 men and 1 woman, aged between 18 and 46, have suffered severe burns covering between 40 and 70% of their bodies. At the Children's Hospital, a 17-year-old girl is being treated for burns covering a quarter of her body. Stjepan Višnjić, pediatric surgeon at the Zagreb Children's Hospital.
4: The patient suffered severe burns to both hands, which threatened to cut off circulation. Our team performed the first operation last night to decompress the more severely injured hand and restore blood flow. Earlier today, we completed an operation on the second hand. We expect the patient's condition to stabilize now that circulation has largely been restored. We anticipate the situation will remain stable over the next 2 days, after which the risk of infection and other complications may increase. For now, the situation is under control.
3: In other news, Deputy Prime Minister Toma Medved commented on the government's response to the illegal dump site in Gospić, which contains 37,000 tons of hazardous waste. Due to the major wildfire in Omiš, a special thematic session of Parliament's Environment and Nature Conservation Committee, which was scheduled for Friday, has been postponed until Monday.
4: As always, the government is acting legally and responsibly in this situation. Unlike the clueless opposition, which is simply trying to score cheap political points with the issue, the government will continue to monitor the quality of drinking water in the area. As announced earlier, it will also conduct market research as part of the process of remediating hazardous waste, both on the surface and below ground.
3: Believers across the country celebrated the Feast of the Assumption of the Blessed Virgin Mary today, a national holiday. Zagreb Archbishop Dražen Kudleša celebrated Mass at Croatia's largest Marian shrine in Marija Bistrica, located approximately 35 kilometers northeast of the capital.
4: The faithful do not come to Mary to find a basis for theological debates, but because they recognize in her their mother. She does not take Christ's place, she leads us to him. But she does so as a mother would, gently and patiently, through closeness and silence. That is why people dare to weep before her, to acknowledge their own weaknesses, and to begin again.
3: Meanwhile, Prime Minister Plenković joined thousands of faithful for Holy Mass at the Church of Our Lady of Trsat in Rijeka, home to the country's oldest Marian shrine.
4: I would like to wish all the faithful a blessed feast of the Assumption of the Blessed Virgin Mary, a feast that is deeply cherished and celebrated by many Croatian Catholics. Today we are here in Trsat at one of Croatia's many Marian shrines. The large number of people gathered here is a testament to the Croatian people's strong attachment to their identity and faith. I hope everyone has a peaceful and enjoyable feast today.
3: And that wraps up the news, sports, and weather are next.
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3: Taking a quick look at sports and tennis, Croatia's Marin Cilic made a first-round exit at the ATP Masters in Cincinnati after losing to Spaniard Daniel Merida Aguilar 3-6, 6-1, 6-1 earlier in the day. The forecast for Sunday calls for mostly sunny skies and hot to very hot. Increased clouds could lead to isolated showers around midday in the Dalmatian hinterland. Winds in the interior weak, while the Adriatic coast will get a moderate southwesterly. Morning lows of 11 to 16 degrees Celsius in the interior and from 21 to 26 along the coast will give it a daytime highs of between 31 and 36 degrees around the country. And looking at the days ahead, rain expected in higher elevations and in central areas of the continent on Monday, including heavier downpours and thunderstorms in places. Noticeably cooler on Monday and Tuesday, mostly sunny and increasingly warm on Wednesday. Unstable weather along the coast to start next week. Heavy rains and storms in the north. Moderate southwesterly winds to switch to a northeasterly on Tuesday, leading to clear skies beginning in the north. Mostly sunny on Wednesday with daytime highs of up to 33 degrees. And that wraps up the news. Be sure to follow us on social media. Before we leave you, here's a quick recap of the day's top stories. Damage being assessed following devastating wildfire in Omish. 8 people remain in critical condition with severe burns. Believers celebrate the Feast of the Assumption of the Blessed Virgin Mary. For the entire team here at the Voice of Croatia, this is Nikola Badovinac wishing you a pleasant remainder of the day.
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4: And a warm welcome to all of our listeners. My name is Nikola Badovinac, and you're listening to this week's review. On Monday, the chair of Parliament's Committee on the Environment, Dušica Radojčić of the far-left Možemo Party, called for a session to be held in Gospić on Friday, August 14th, to urgently address the illegal dumping of hazardous waste. Ministers Marija Vučković and Irena Hrstić are expected to report on the risks to the environment and human health and outline the government's remediation plans.
5: A year and a half later, and the waste is still there, and we have no idea how the problem will be resolved. For this reason, Environment Minister Marija Vučković will be in attendance. Also, Health Minister Irena Hrstić has been invited because we need to know precisely what the health risks are. Furthermore, how can we stop further contamination?
4: Prime Minister Andrej Plenković said his government will not cave to what he called media pressure to implement a quick solution, adding that proper procedures would be respected. President Zoran Milanovic, who has been at odds with the prime minister for almost the entirety of his 6 years in office, insists the government immediately begin cleaning up the hazardous waste. Committee member Mihail Zmajlović of the SDP said Croatia has become a hotbed for crimes against nature throughout Europe. Meanwhile, SDP President Siniša Hajdaš-Dončić has joined MP Zvonimir Troskot, whose Most party brought the situation to light, in calling for the government to be impeached over the ecological disaster in Gospić and for endangering citizens' health. On August 10, 1991, HRT cameraman Gordan Lederer was shot and killed in Hrvatska Kostanica by a rebel Serb sniper while documenting the early stages of the Homeland War. On the 35th anniversary of his death, Homeland War veterans, government representatives, and a delegation from Croatian Radio Television gathered at the Broken Landscapes Monument erected in Lederer's honor to pay their respects. Veterans Minister Tomo Medved said Lederer died while exposing the truth about Croatia's struggle for independence. It is true, Croatian defenders stood in defense of their homes, their families, and their beloved homeland. It is also true that it was the strength of the Croatian nation which managed to earn its freedom under the most difficult of circumstances. Preserving this truth is our responsibility to the generations to come, because if we fail to preserve this truth, others will attempt to write our history for us. Fuel prices at the pumps dropped in Croatia as of last Tuesday when the government's latest price cap measures came into effect. Euro Super 95 became 6 cents cheaper, falling to 1.56 euro per liter. Regular diesel, meanwhile, became 4 cents cheaper per liter, dropping to 1.71 euro. The price of industrial diesel, the fuel used by farmers and fishermen, came down by 3 cents to 1.18 euro per liter. Moving forward, fuel prices will be set each week instead of every 2 weeks, which had been the case until now. Outrage over the illegal disposal of hazardous waste in Gospić continued on Tuesday. Members of the left-leaning opposition have placed the blame squarely on the prime minister and renewed their calls for a no-confidence vote in the government. SDP president Siniša Hajdaš-Dončić and Sandra Benčić of Možemo.
6: Instead of acting responsibly and admitting publicly, okay, we made a mistake, but here's our plan to fix the problem, Plenković blames the opposition for his garbage. This is surreal. We're talking about 37,000 tons of garbage that someone transported into Croatia. And do you know why? Because they consider Croatia to be a banana republic, a country with no order, no laws, and no institutions, a country ruled by the mafia. Our first demand is to begin with the remediation immediately. The government must assume responsibility, pick companies, and begin the remediation. Secondly, we want a permanent ban on the import of garbage for which Croatia does not have the ability to process. Plenković today justified the situation by saying that Croatia does not have the capacity to process this waste. How then were the permits issued in the first place? Finally, we want the dissolution of this government and new elections.
4: A major search and rescue operation got underway on Wednesday for two missing people in the waters around the island of Krk. Four Portuguese nationals reportedly attempt to reach Senj on a small inflatable raft from a nearby campsite on Tuesday afternoon. Rescue teams on Wednesday morning found a woman at sea and a man clinging to the shoreline. Senj harbormaster Nenad Bugarin.
6: At 8:10 this morning, we found a boat in Smokova Bay matching the description of the vessel, but it was unmanned. At 10:40, we dispatched a search aircraft, and at 11:05, a person was spotted in the sea. The woman was then picked up by a vessel from the Senj harbormaster's office.
4: Most, the party that first exposed the illegal dump site in Gospić, was in Benkovac on Thursday, the site of yet another illegal landfill containing an estimated 11,000 tons of buried hazardous waste. MP Zvonimir Troskot.
6: It all starts in Gospić. Who issued the initial permits at the county level allowing these companies to import waste from Italy, Slovenia, and Germany? After that, certain Croatian companies took advantage of the opportunity to dispose of the hazardous waste they had in their warehouses as well.
4: Rescue teams looking for two Portuguese nationals in the waters near the island of Krk sadly recovered a dead body on Thursday morning. Harbormaster Nenad Bugarin.
6: A little after 8 a.m., the police helicopter spotted a body in the sea, after which members of the Seine Port Authority pulled him onto our vessel, but he was unfortunately deceased. The body was then transported to Novi Vinodolski, where an autopsy and further action, such as establishing the deceased's identity and so on, will take place.
3: You're listening to the Weekly News Chronicle.
4: The scale and terrible consequences of one of the most serious fires in recent Croatian history, which broke out late on Thursday night in the Lokva, Rogoznica and Omiš area, is reflected in the number of people injured and the one person confirmed dead. 34 patients were treated during the night and early Friday morning, followed by another 6 people who were treated later for minor injuries. 14 people were hospitalized at the Split Clinical Hospital, 7 of them in life-threatening condition. Some of the more seriously injured suffered burns covering up to 60% of their bodies. Health Minister Irena Hrstić said 3 patients in critical condition were transferred to the Sisters of Charity Hospital in Zagreb for further treatment, while a 17-year-old girl was taken to the Klaićeva Children's Hospital, also in Zagreb. The material damage has also been tremendous. Dozens of homes, countless vehicles and boats were destroyed in the fire, which has consumed at least 1,000 hectares of land in the Omiš area. Hundreds of residents and tourists were forced to flee in the middle of the night to reception centers, where they were provided with shelter and basic necessities. Prime Minister Plenković stressed that all relevant services were fully engaged in fighting the fire and helping the affected population. President Zoran Milanović visited the area and expressed his sincere respect and gratitude to all those who participated in fighting the fire. According to the Croatian Red Cross, by Friday afternoon, around 2,400 people had received assistance in Split, Omiš and Makarska as a result of the fire. Meanwhile, water bombers contained a large wildfire that broke out on the same day in the central part of the Pelješac Peninsula, roughly between Orebić and Trstenik. Interior Minister Davor Božinović, who was at the scene, thanked firefighters from across the country who came to fight the blaze, as well as emergency services and local residents for their efforts. Also at the scene was Construction Minister Branko Bačić, who confirmed that the state would assist people affected by wildfires and other natural disasters. In other news, the special session of Parliament's Committee on the Environment, scheduled to discuss the illegal hazardous waste dump in Gospić, was postponed on Friday until Monday due to the catastrophic wildfires. And that brings us to the end of this week's show. Be sure to join us again at the same time next week. Just a reminder to tune in to the Sports Review every Monday at 6.05 p.m. for a weekly rundown of sporting events focusing on Croatian athletes competing at home and abroad. For the Voice of Croatia, I'm Nikola Badovinac.
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6: And a warm welcome to all of our listeners. My name is Domagoj Ferenčić, and these are the top stories for Sunday, the 16th of August, 2026. Citizens in Omiš slowly begin assessing the damage caused by Friday's massive wildfire. Police have arrested four people suspected of intentionally setting wildfires in the Benkovac area. Minister Anušić says harsher penalties are needed for arson. The search continues for the last Portuguese national that went missing in the Velebit Channel. Firefighters in Dalmatia finally got a well-deserved break today after battling wildfires up and down the coast the past 3 days. Following two very difficult and sleepless nights, life in Omish is slowly returning to normal. However, the damage caused by the catastrophic wildfire is still being assessed. The human toll, as always, is too high. One person was killed by the blaze. The identity of the deceased is being established through DNA testing, while 8 people who sustained serious injuries are still in critical condition. Meanwhile, the Zadar police have detained 4 people they suspect are responsible for deliberately starting wildfires in the wider Benkovac area. All 4 were apprehended while traveling together in a car. According to unconfirmed reports, the suspects are 3 locals from the Benkovac area and 1 foreign national. The police were alerted to the possible arsonists following reports from citizens who cited suspicious behavior. National Fire Chief Slavko Tucaković today called on all citizens to report any suspicious behavior in a bid to avoid new wildfires. What's been happening isn't normal and it's not good. Obviously, cooperation between citizens, police and firefighters is important in apprehending and processing these arsonists. Deputy Prime Minister and Defense Minister Ivan Anušić was in the village of Cer in neighboring Bosnia and Herzegovina today, where he attended mass and paid tribute to Croatian defenders who were killed in the Bosnian War. Commenting on calls in light of the recent devastating wildfires along the Croatian coast to have the military engaged in firefighting efforts, Minister Anušić stressed that the Croatian army has been involved in firefighting from the outset. The army has been involved in every fire in which Canadair water bombers were active. I would remind the Croatian public that the fleet of Canadair water bombers falls within the Croatian Air Force, and that together with firefighters, they comprise the backbone of Croatia's firefighting forces. This time, for the first time, at the request of the National Fire Chief, Mr. Tucaković, we included 40 of our soldiers who provided ground assistance to firefighters. The reason the army was involved is that our military training ground near Knin was under threat from the fire. But they are dispatched anytime the fire chief makes a request, which means when there is a need. Generally speaking, however, the Croatian army does not respond to wildfires because, unlike firefighters, Croatian soldiers are not properly trained or equipped to fight wildfires. He confirmed that the fire on the Dinarids, which had threatened the military training ground, has been brought under control and that the army remains on high alert. The minister also said that the penalties for arsonists should be stricter. Obviously, the penalties should be stricter. Last year or the year before that, when there were those massive wildfires in Brela and the surrounding areas, we also discussed the same thing. An unbelievable and illogical number of wildfires that all erupted in one day at exactly the time when high winds were being forecast. Well, we watched the exact same thing today, yesterday, and the day before, an illogical and unbelievable number of wildfires that erupted, and at the end of the day, we have camera footage that they were intentionally set. So yes, the penalties should be much harsher. But monitoring and prevention also needs to be raised, especially in public areas that are close to residential areas. But definitely, much stricter penalties for arsonists are required. In other news, a protest was held in Gospić this morning over the illegal hazardous waste landfill. Around 300 citizens gathered in the city's main square at the initiative of the Save Lika Association, demanding that the hazardous waste be cleaned up as soon as possible and that the testing of drinking water in the region continues for the time being. An urgent session of Parliament's Environmental Protection Committee will be held in Gospić tomorrow. It was originally scheduled for Friday. However, the session was postponed due to the massive wildfire in Omish. The search for the 4th and last of the 4 Portuguese nationals who went missing in the Velebit Channel on Wednesday continues. The 4 set sail in a rubber dinghy but were swept away out to sea by strong winds. 2 of the 4 Portuguese nationals, a man and a woman, were rescued on the island of Kirk on Wednesday, while the body of the 3rd, a man, was found a day later in the sea near Kirk. And finally, students from Zagreb's 5th gymnasium, Mioc, won 4 medals at the International Olympiad in Informatics in Tashkent, Uzbekistan. Dino Hadžić won the silver medal, while Maša Dobrić, Ivo Pavičić, and Lovro Tunjić won bronze medals. The students earned their place on the national team after achieving the best results at this year's Croatian Olympiad in Informatics, held in Zagreb in May. 375 young IT students from 97 countries participated in the competition in Tashkent. And that wraps up the news. Sports and weather are next.
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6: Taking a quick look at sports, the Croatian 4x100-meter medley relay failed to qualify for the finals at the European Championships in Paris today. Comprised of Luka Čerapović, Filip Mujan, Vili Sivec, and Vlaho Nenadić, the Croatian team finished 12th in the heats with a time of 3 minutes, 34 seconds, and 87 hundredths of a second, a full 4 seconds behind the fastest qualifiers, the Russians, who finished with a time of 3 minutes, 30 seconds, and 81 hundredths of a second. In singles competition, Niko Janković, Karlo Perčinić, and Franko Grgić failed to qualify for the finals of the 400-meter freestyle. Grgić was 22nd in the heats, Janković was 45th, while Perčinić was 48th. The fastest qualifying time was set by Germany's Oliver Klimt at a time of 3 minutes, 45 seconds, and 22 hundredths of a second. And now the forecast for tomorrow. Monday, we'll see a gradual increase in cloud cover from the northwest. This will be accompanied by showers and thunderstorms, predominantly in the afternoon and evening. The northern coast and western reaches of the interior could see some heavier downpours. The prevailing winds on the continent will be a moderate northerly and northwesterly. During periods of instability, this could reach strong and even gale-forced gusts. The Adriatic will see a mild to moderate southeasterly. At around midday, this will shift to a southwesterly and an at times strong northwesterly that will reach gale-forced gusts. Morning lows of 13 to 18 degrees Celsius in the interior and 20 to 24 on the coast will give way to the day's highs of 28 to 33 degrees throughout the country. The three-day forecast for the interior calls for morning fog on Tuesday, followed by partly to predominantly sunny skies. Morning lows of around 16 degrees on Tuesday and Wednesday and 19 degrees on Thursday will give way to daily highs of a cool 24 degrees on Tuesday and a warmer 31 degrees on Wednesday. On Thursday, highs will reach 33 degrees. Winds will be mostly mild and variable. With the exception of some moderate cloud cover and a brief shower on Tuesday morning, the coast will see predominantly sunny and dry weather. Morning lows of 21 to 23 degrees will give way to daily highs of around 30 degrees. Expect mostly mild and variable winds. And that wraps up the news. Be sure to follow us on social media. Before we leave you, here's a quick recap of the day's top stories. Citizens in Omiš slowly begin assessing the damage caused by Friday's massive wildfire. Police have arrested 4 people suspected of intentionally setting wildfires in the Benkovac area. Minister Anušić says harsher penalties are needed for arson. The search continues for the last Portuguese national that went missing in the Velebi Channel. For the entire team here at the Voice of Croatia, this is Domagoj Ferencic wishing you a pleasant evening.
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0: Slušate Glas Hrvatske. Slijede vijesti na engleskom jeziku.
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3: And a warm welcome to all of our listeners. My name is Nikola Badovinac, and these are the top stories for Sunday, the 16th of August, 2026. Police arrest four in connection with wildfires near Zadar. Protest in Gospić over illegal landfill. Croatia's under-20 water polo team wins European gold. The state attorney's office has released new details about the devastating wildfire that tore through Omiš and the surrounding area. The fire broke out in a forested area near the road at Lokva Rogoznica before strong winds drove the flames towards Omiš. Around 1,000 hectares were affected, including residential areas, farmland and forest. Cleanup and recovery are expected to take months. Marko Malenicic and Miljenko Čaljušić from the Omiš Fire Department and Split Dalmatia County Prefect Blaženko Boban.
4: The first two nights were certainly extreme, but thanks to our colleagues from the mainland, we were able to get some rest. We've regained some of our strength, and now we're heading back out to monitor the perimeter. We're all very tired, but when it comes to helping people in need, we always find the strength. We're always ready to help. 58 residential buildings, 2 garages, 36 vehicles, 25 boats, 2 trailers, 1 motorbike, and 2 trucks were affected. It's important to note that these figures have not yet been fully categorized. Some of the buildings and homes listed may have sustained only minor damage, so further assessment and categorization will be needed.
3: Meanwhile, police have arrested 4 people in connection with a series of wildfires in Zadar County. Deputy Prime Minister and Defense Minister Ivan Anušić says those responsible for deliberately starting fires must face tougher penalties.
4: It's insane. It's unbelievable that so many fires could have broken out in such a small area. Ultimately, they were all caught on camera and determined to have been deliberately set. We need stronger monitoring and protection measures, especially in public areas and places where people's lives and property are at risk. There should also be much stricter penalties for those who deliberately start fires.
3: Minister Anušić also addressed the role of the armed forces in the firefighting effort.
4: The armed forces are involved whenever Canadair water bombers are deployed, as the aircraft are operated by the Croatian Air Force. Together with firefighters, the armed forces form the backbone of the country's firefighting response. For the first time, at the request of National Fire Chief Slavko Tucaković, around 40 soldiers were deployed on the ground to directly assist firefighters in battling the fires. The armed forces will continue to provide this kind of support whenever there is a need.
3: Residents of Gospić took to the streets today to protest the government's handling of an illegal dump site containing an estimated 37,000 tons of hazardous waste. Parliament's Environment and Nature Conservation Committee will hold a special session in Gospić on Monday to discuss plans to clean up the site. Protesters Mile Ilkić and Biljana Obučina, as well as MP Dalia Orešković and former MP Karolina Krišto.
4: The nonsense coming from our politicians makes my stomach churn. We'll continue to hold these gatherings to see how politicians and those in charge respond. I don't trust the state institutions, but I do have faith in the citizens who organized this protest. I'm confident that something will come of it and that this issue will ultimately be resolved. The government, state institutions, and politicians from both sides of the political spectrum will come to Gospić tomorrow to discuss solutions to a problem that local residents help bring to light. But once the meeting is over, they'll leave you here to deal with the garbage, hazardous waste, and all the other problems you must face on your own. They all say they didn't know. The county prefect says he didn't know. Really? The government ministers, the police, the intelligence service, none of them knew. They're not only stealing from us and poisoning us, they're shamelessly lying to our faces. Enough is enough.
3: And that wraps up the news. Sports and weather are next.
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3: Croatia's under-20 water polo team won the gold medal at the European Aquatics Championships in Varna, Bulgaria, after beating Spain 17-14 in Sunday's final. Impressively, Croatia's under-16 and under-18 squads both were crowned world champions earlier this summer. Croatia's Jere Hribar set a new personal best in the 50-meter freestyle at the European Championships in Paris on Saturday. However, he missed out on a place in Sunday's final by just 5/100ths of a second.
4: The 50-meter is an unforgiving race, and I saw that for myself this morning. I actually swam a little better earlier in the day, so I'm not sure what happened. I'll have to go back and watch the race. I thought I could do better, but unfortunately, I won't get the chance to swim in the final. But I'll be back.
3: The forecast for Monday calls for increased clouds to move in from the west, leading to rain and thunderstorms after midday and towards evening, especially along the northern Adriatic coast and central areas of the continent. Heavier downpours and strong winds expected in places. Rains to reach areas of the far south and far east overnight into Tuesday. Winds in the interior moderate to strong and coming in out of the north and northwest. The coast will see a moderate southeasterly switch to a southwesterly around midday, as well as a passing northwesterly with gale force gusts. Morning lows of 13 to 18 degrees Celsius in the interior and from 20 to 25 along the coast will give it a daytime highs of between 28 and 34 degrees around the country. And looking at the days ahead, clouds and isolated rain on Tuesday and slightly cooler. More sunshine on Wednesday and increasingly warmer. Changeable weather along the coast, including isolated rain in Dalmatia. Plenty of sunshine on Wednesday with rain possible again on Thursday in the north. Winds out of the northeast and southeast. And that wraps up the news. Be sure to follow us on social media. For the entire team here at the Voice of Croatia, this is Nikola Badovinac wishing you a pleasant remainder of the day.
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2: Join us again at the same time tomorrow.